Oh, that was one of her million-seller Susie Quattro, of course, but finally managed to get some action here, because, as I said, our main music computer here is out of action, and, well, it shows me that that's the music I'm going to play. Press the little mouse here, and nothing happens. But anyway, we've fortunately I've got the old USB system on the left-hand side with all the songs on it, and I've got a list, and I think, well, at least it's saved the day rather than just saying, sorry, I can't help you anymore. But that's it. It's 32 minutes past 9 o'clock here at 5 Kicks FM, 90.7. And I might just squeeze in another Susie Quattro song later, because after the interview last night, I think it lasted for about 20 minutes, and I was quite interested. I thought, hey, this girl's... still at it and willing, and of course she looks her age. She's 76 years of age, but still quite attractive for 76. So there you go. Anyway, apart from all that, I was discussing just a moment ago about education, particularly with kids, and it's something that really I'm quite sure, forget the laptops and all the technology stuff in front of the kids in the classroom. They're going back to basics, which I think is a damn good idea. That's how I learned. Yeah, it's a little more absorbing. The kids have got to absorb it. If there's a teacher there telling the story, the secret is you watch the teacher, you watch the put on the board, you watch what they say, you make notes yourself, and that's the secret to it. And, of course, those that do have a brain that absorbs and maintains and retains, I should say, they're the smart little fellas in the class. And I can remember when I first started flying. Before that, I had to go to classes, school at Parafield, on about, I'm just trying to think of, a good five or six occasions, and had a marvellous teacher there. And I'm talking about 1976. This is going back 50 years ago. And his attitude was at the time, and I've learned something from that fellow. He said, everyone here in the classroom, you've got your notes and so forth, and you've got your pen and paper. I'm going to go through and discuss what's happening. He said, if you watch me write it on the board, you hear me talking, you make a note of it. Now, there's nothing difficult about that, but by doing that, you retain it, because you go back through your notes, you look at it, and you remember what that fella said. It's rather marvellous. And that's the way they're getting to the situation with schools now. And it's quite amazing that it hasn't happened in the past. But I'll give you a little bit more information on that shortly, because we will go back to the music. Yes, I know Manfred. Manfred said to me, "Mate, I'll not too much gabble between the songs." Yeah, okay, Manfred, I know the story, mate. So next up is, let's have a look and see. I've got a list in front of me. It's a bit antiquated, but it's working. Go All the Way.

Go all the way. It's 9:38 here at 5 Kicks FM 90.7. And I've just phoned our technician and said the music computer's not working as well as it should. And he said, I'll have a look. I said, OK, leave it with you, David. Anyway, 39 minutes past 9 o'clock. Now, getting back to this situation with kids in school, now there'll be plenty of parents listening to this, but yeah, I think it's fairly important. Research into note-taking has found that students who write notes by hand can remember and understand the material later. And of course, those who simply type into a laptop, But handwriting forces the brain to select, process and organise information. And of course, as I said just a moment ago, when I first learnt to fly, he was a beaut teacher, and I'll never forget him. I've got a picture in my mind of him now. Then there's distraction, of course. A laptop is not merely a classroom tool, but a gateway to social media games, messaging and endless distractions on the internet. And this is where it falls down in a classroom. And they wonder why level of education or status would be the way it is. Now, I've just had a

On, yes, well, little magic bits and pieces that do occur. But in the meantime, that's our music screen. I'll go back to our emergency stuff, hot stuff, it's called.

That's that. Do-do-do-do. Yeah, it's having a little sing-song here. I'm watching our computer here. It says now you're 99% there. Please keep your computer on. Hey, something's weird. This is our technical man, David Hines. He's a brilliant man. He is around at American River getting this thing organised for us. So it's marvellous what technology can do. But sooner or later, we're going to be here updating our software here, the computer itself, the slides that we've got here, the different technical issues we can do. We still need donations towards the radio station to get all this music we got here up to date. So it'll happen eventually. But let's get back to the music and odd stuff.

Annie Lennox, a missionary man. What can I tell you about Annie Lennox? Let's have a look and see if we have... no, we've got a little bit of information here about her. Let's have a look. Made a name as half of the synth-pop. What a word, synth-pop duo Eurythmics, but more recently made a mark as a campaigner for justice and human rights. Nick Thorne called her up in October. She was born in Aberdeen Christmas Day 1954. They had been teenagers during the war, and of course Aberdeen was bombed. My father worked as in the shipyards for years. He followed my grandfather in apprenticeship, and religious. There's a whole lot of personal information here which doesn't. The question was asked, have you enjoyed being a celebrity? Well, I've always viewed myself first and foremost as a creative artist or a musician, a performer, a singer, songwriter. Celebrity is way down on my list. In fact, it means nothing to me. That's where the invasive part of it. So, yeah, Annie Lennox. Yeah, good voice. Beaut stuff there. Anyway, it's 9.56 here at 5 Kicks FM. And I've got to attend to something in the next minute or so. So what I mean I'll do in the meantime is put you back on our music loop. I'll be back in about 10 minutes to the outside with more Beaut current music. So stand by and I'll put you back to music. And as I said...

Good morning, you're listening to 5 Kicks FM 90.7 Breakfast Program. Yes, thank you very much for being patient there. I had to attend to something that was quite necessary here at the studio, and we have everything back to normal. Believe it or not, the music computer is up and running because of David, our technician. He's, as I said, around at the American River, and the job he does is quite sensational. He's not here. He's only a ghost here, but in the same token, he's alive around the American River, and got our computer up and running again, which is beaut. So that's the lovely part about it. We're still live again with music. Now I'm just going to get myself set up. It's hard to put my glasses on when I've got my headphones on. There we go. Back in business. Now, also, there was something else I was going to say about that situation with kids in school. Of course, technology certainly has its place. Used intelligently, it can enrich education enormously. But technology should be the servant of education, not its master. Perhaps we should stop asking what technology can put into the classroom and start asking what actually puts knowledge into a child's head. Now, a good teacher, a good book, a pen and paper, concentration, memory, and the discipline to think, perhaps it's time to put the laptops down and pick up the books and pens. It's going to happen, I think. Eventually, this is where the record and particular records show that pupils in class are just not paying attention to what they should be doing. They're distracted, and you know, what can the teacher do? They try and bar the laptops coming in there, but they've still got phones that they can. Technology can be a destroying tool sometimes, but hopefully this, as I said just a moment ago, with the older people listening here at the moment, or the people that have got kids at school, I think somehow they'd be pleased if it did have to happen, and I think eventually it will. I can only see the foresight because the practicality is not there with these laptops and so forth. It would be with a person at a blackboard. I wonder if blackboards are still standing. Anyway, enough of that, and let's get back to the music. And one more Anastasia, one more chance. I've got it all in front of me now. Beautiful. How good is that?

12 minutes past 10 o'clock here at 5 Kicks FM 90.7, breakfast program, of course, a breakfast program. People would have had breakfast by now. What am I talking about? I was only thinking of something to eat. Anyway, we're streaming worldwide when it comes to Point. That's the reason why we've got people in the country listening to us, and another person up at Burley Heads, or Burley Waters. It was a place I know very well. And yes, they're all over the place. And I hope you're enjoying the music this morning. That was a little bit on the slow side, wasn't it? But I in the old days, they used to say, well, we'll pep it up. Now, I think that came from the word pepper, but that was an old expression I used to hear Dad say, we'll pep it up. Oh, Dad, what are you talking about? I understood him then, but still, there you go. If you read this Marty Smith's column in the Advertiser on the right-hand side of the editorial, and also the letters to the editor, he has got a collection of all his stuff he's kept himself, he's written himself. They did an interview with him once, and he had a cupboard. He opened this cupboard, and there are full of all the advertisers that he has collected over a period of time, or what he's kept to collect anyway. But some of his little twists here, we've got Mum's the word. He says, what words? The words Mum used to say to me. Carrots help keep you seeing in the dark. The statute book. It's against the law in Kansas to eat rattlesnake meat in public. What? From a list of things that kept me awake at night. Misinformation on social media. Down memory lane. Playing cops and robbers. I remember playing cops and robbers at school. It takes me back a bit. And that's quite a few years ago, of course. And he says, from my scrapbook. As I get older, life is about getting back up when I fall down. Well, yes, you've got to do that. Anyway, regardless, that 14 minutes past 10 o'clock, and what is on my left-hand side? I'm still going to be using the USB too, by the way, so 323, 330. Little Richard. He was a great performer in the 50s and 60s, and you'll get an idea of his volatility in the old rock business.

Little Richard, and what a performer he was when I was going to the movies as a kid. He'd be playing the piano, standing up, looking at the camera, and what a song, and and moving around at the same time. Yeah, a real star in his own right. 17 minutes past 10 o'clock here at 5 Kicks FM, and our breakfast program have Alice Cooper, You and Me. Well, sing a song, Alice.

Alice Cooper, born Vincent Damon Furnier, February the 4th, 1948. American singer-songwriter, career spanning over six decades, known for his raspy singing voice and theatrical stage shows that feature numerous props and illusions. Cooper's considered by music journalists and peers the godfather of shock rock. He was too. I'm looking at a picture of him here at the moment with a top hat, a giant top hat with a black marking around his eyes, and oh, good golly. Good on you, Alice. He is drawn from horror films, vaudeville and garage rock, to pioneer macabre and theatrical brand of rock design, shock audiences. And of course, he did too. So, originating in Phoenix, Arizona in 1964, of course, Alice Cooper's originally a band consisting of Furnier, guitarist, and so forth. And the band released seven studio albums, 69 to 73, hit singles, I'm 18, School's Out, No More Mr. Nice Guy, and My Nightmare, Only Women Bleed, You and Me, Poison, oh, and the list goes on and on. But Alice Cooper, yeah, and as I said, having a little bit of a pictorial of the fellow, he's quite an individual, there's no doubt about that. Anyway, back to the music and making love out of nothing at all. I think we're best to have. Let's have a look and see if we've got it. Alicia Keys, Alien Ant Farm, and we've got here. Look, America. We haven't had a song from America for a while, with a horse with no name, and Sister Golden Heart, You Can Do Magic. Well, I think we'll Ventura Highway. What about that? Up it goes on the list, and the little arrow says, away we go.

The band America with Ventura Highway. 26 minutes past 10 o'clock here at 5 Kicks FM 90.7. We're in Kingsgate on Kangaroo Island and part of Australia. Now, artificial sticks its nose in oil. This is Roger Bates from Parallawi. He wrote a reasonable sort of letter to the editor here. This technology is getting more invasive all the time. And as he says, I don't use it. I don't want to use it. But the other day, a funny thing happened. I was in the middle of doing something on my computer when a box appeared in the middle of the screen. What do you want me to do now? God. Yeah, I told it where to go, but it took no notice. And a bit of working around to get past it. I was funny, isn't it? You're working away. You're, oh, what's this big box doing on my screen? I didn't call for it. And as he said, I do not know who created this monster, but it's making every day, every effort to intrude and take over what we're doing. I can only hope that there are some guidelines for it to follow as our banking, medical, transport, and God knows what other systems are available to infiltrate and do. God only knows what with. And as this fellow says, one hopes the genie, having been let out of the bottle, does not take everything we do, but develops a mind and intelligence of its own. Excellent bit of news there, Roger Bates. God, fancy going through an experience like that, but at least he expresses himself the right way. Yeah, good stuff. Yeah. Anyway, it's little snippets like that. I just cut it out of the paper because I think it's interesting enough to relay over the air, and some people say, where do you get your information from? Well, if they did a little bit of further reading in the paper, they'd pick the information that I get. Anyway, regardless of that, I'm twisting and turning here. It's all right. I do exercises at home in the morning first thing too. Now, 5:42, how do you do? Nut rocker. Now, we haven't heard this for a while. It's just a bit of a clang, clang, bing, bang music, and it's got a bit of beat to it.

Something a little bit different from the morning. Yes, it's got a certain beat to it, hasn't it? I cut my wrist, or opened a wound on my wrist last week, and I sprayed some stuff on it this morning, but I've knocked it again, and it's starting to bleed through this spray cover, the clear cover it gives over it. But that's me for being clumsy. Same old story. Righto, next a bit of musico, making love and nothing at all, no. And I think what we'll do here, Ambrick Music, Amy Daly, Amy Whitehouse. Well, what's Amy going to have to sing for us this morning? I'm having a look through the screen here. Since you're flying just friends, we come in the way, man. Do, we will sing you a little. No, I think we'll give Annie Lennox Aqualung. I've got a host of music in front of me now. Everything's working the way it should, but it wasn't earlier. But Aretha Franklin. Oh yeah, we haven't had Aretha Franklin for a while, have we? But and she sings this song magnificently. Respect.

That marvellous voice of Aretha Franklin sang that in the songs to the Blues Brothers. You ever see the movie Blues Brothers? Oh, I could watch that over and over again. So well acted with those two blokes. Just trying to get the actors' names, but no, it doesn't ring a bell. Anyway, apart from that, 35 minutes past 10 o'clock. And high-tech problems. Now, what's the situation here? I don't think it's as Mark Taplin of Victor Harbour says, I don't think it's I'm all alone on this, but the streamlining and high-tech way of doing things is not always quicker, easier or customer-friendly. It's been designed to make the job instigator cheaper, but often... there's a bit of a crinkle in the paper here. Oh, often the frustration of the client because of the fact that it's not been designed to do what it should. Numerous passwords, codes, regulations, impossible to remember, especially for the over 65s who were not taught anything about computers. Several of us have multiple disabilities and we're all living longer, but regardless, we're expected to somehow cope with this selfish trend. He's obviously he's another one, a disliker of technology, this fella. And as he says, when the power drops out, we wonder why it doesn't work the way it was designed to. Cash registered and anything online don't work. My bank at Victor Harbour has cut back staff and opening hours. I waited 40 minutes to get help, only to be told I had to do it online, or my account would be restricted. There were 14 people lined up, all elderly, and only 5 chairs available. It's all to do with money and greed at the customer's expense, says Mark Taplin of Victor Harbour. I think you'd be right in 90% of that, mate. Yeah, it's difficulties are handed out to us by big corporations. Oh, no, we'll have to. And artificial intelligence, oh, do you think that's going to make a mess of things? Even though it's going to be smart for the business operator to hook into and say, yep, this is what we're going to do. Oh, now, this is going to be easier doing this way rather than these people working for us. Eh? Won't say any more. Anyway, apart from all that, don't get your mouth on top of the microphone. Australia Day can, Australia crawl. My glasses are slipping down. I couldn't see that. It is Australia crawl. The boys light up. Do, do, do, do, do.

Nothing like a bit of repetition, is there? But still, anyway, the music's there, the beat's there, and persevere with the repetition. Anyway, that's the way it goes. 42 minutes past 10 o'clock here at 5 Kicks FM, 90.7, and a little bit of extra music here. This takes me back a little bit too, by the way. I remember seeing this bloke in a film called Jailhouse Rock. His name is Elvis Presley, and it's a little less conversation.

A little bit of Elvis Presley there. I'm just looking to see if I can. I'll give you a bit of information about Elvis. Good golly, he was a stir in his day. So, I'm not doing a good job here. VIS. Oh dear, isn't it sad when you got to do this? Anyway, apart from that, born in January 1935, he would have been. That's right. It's in that case, 91 today. Well, 91 back in January, of course. But singer-songwriter, referred to the king of rock and roll, widely regarded as one of the most culturally significant figures of the 20th century. Elvis Presley, eh? Born in Mississippi, United States, died in 1977, 42 years old. Too young, because he just... Oh, well, without going into detail, just abused his body. I can't say much more than that. But Lisa Marie Presley's his daughter. And, of course, that's it. Plays the Elvis Dead, all shook up. A million-dollar quartet. Oh, anyway, it goes on and on. But that's Elvis Presley, of course. Famous in his day. And as kids, we used to go, "Oh, Elvis, oh, you're a beauty." Yeah, that's about it. Now, looking at Black Sorrow's Chain to the Wheel, and Elvis, a little more conversation. I'm looking at Black Sorrow's Chain to the Wheel.

The Black Sorrows chained to the wheel. 8 minutes to 11 o'clock here at 5 Kicks FM 90.7, and we've still got a bit of music to go. And what else is there? Is something else I did notice too. The Tea House in Adelaide's largest shopping precinct has banned patrons from wearing glasses with inbuilt cameras. The store's owner says the creepy technology creates safety concerns for vulnerable customers. And yeah, that's the these glasses with cameras in them. They sold out in half a day at Kmart. People just rushed to buy them. And what for? Try to be nosy? And a certain amount, of course, would be used for evil. Technology. And of course, three cups of tea, the Tea House, which has operated out of Rundle Moore's Meyer Centre for more than 2 years, issued a warning to social media that the glasses with recording function would not be permitted in the store. Store owner Tash Lewis, 33 years of age of course, said she consulted a lawyer before imposing the ban of the invasive technology that can record video and audio, recently popularised by Meta, M-E-T-A, that's artificial intelligence, after seeing the glasses explode in popularity at retailers. Did they ever? Just goes to show you that the mugs that buy this sort of stuff, excuse me saying it, but it's unnecessary. They buy it for the fact that they can record whatever they see. It's a bit of a fun and game thing for them. I don't think so. That's my own personal opinion. Want to take a photograph of something? Carry a camera with you. And then as you hold it up, they say, oh, I don't want to be photographed. But good idea. But it's just technology's getting out of hand, and it will. And I've often said about artificial intelligence, and I'll continue to I'm repeating myself, but I said 2 years ago, artificial intelligence, it'll be the good, the bad, and ugly. And it's becoming that way. Artificial intelligence using figures of a face of a person, and a particularly female, with a and then putting it on a body that's without saying much more. Terrible. And of course that person's been known to a group or environment or whatever the case may be. They see that and they think, oh God, look what she's doing. They don't know that it's artificial. And that's artificial intelligence doing it for you. That's the downfall of that sort of stuff. It has good points, but look at the building of these the technology centres. Oh, the amount of power they use and the water to keep everything nice and cool. Yeah, where are we? Yeah, we're still in 1926, aren't we? Oh no, it's not. It's 19. And, God, no. But it's just, oh God, you scratch your head on it sometimes. I'm up to date with technology to a certain degree. It's beneficial, but I don't want to use it if I don't want to use it. So that's what it is. Now, let's go back to where we should be, and that's the music itself. I have looked at my little list here about Dwayne Eddy, Rebel Rouser. Yes, I've got it tuned in too. Rebel Rouser with Dwayne Eddy. Bit of the old twangy guitar music.

Do I need Ian's twangy guitar? That goes back to, well, in the 60s. Yeah, it's only 60 years ago. Good heavens, Miss Evans. 10:58, 2 minutes to 11 o'clock at 5 Kicks FM 90.7. There's how many things I could. I've got a head full of memory. And it's, unfortunately, sometimes you get to. Now, what's that person's name? I think my brain box is overloaded with names. And going back to looking at where I first started working myself in 1970. But memory's quite vivid there. I had a car out at Oaklands Park by the train crossing at not far from the Marion Shopping Centre. And that was rather different. A good learning curve for me. I think I was, at that stage, I was about 24 years of age. And I learned a lot as I went. A lot of good contacts in the car trade, and yeah, it was quite beautiful. I've got photographs of my old car yard, and there I am standing out the front, all proud and paunch, but all the cars in the background, and yeah, eight memories. But still alive to talk about it. That's one beaut thing. Okay, 1 minute to 10 o'clock. Start again. 1 minute to 11 o'clock, so 11 o'clock's going to be ticking over just in one moment, and let's have a look and see what we can put up with more music. If you can put up with some more music, I can. Right, let's go to our little computer here. Beer song. Oh, we're playing beer songs at the moment. Doing the Eagle Rock, Daddy Cool, why not? We've got a bit of an Australian fix here, haven't we? Boom, boom.

good old bit of Australian music there, Daddy Cool. Yeah, they get these surname, these titles, Daddy Cool. Hey, they are cool, but anyway, 4 minutes past 11 here at 5 Kicks FM 90.7, our Saturday morning program. Might be closing up a little bit earlier this morning, and there's always something to do. The sun is shining outside, believe it or not. I didn't think that much this morning. I usually put my towel and other bits and pieces, my bath mat outside, so that the sun can dry it off. But I left them by a little bit of a blowing warmth of a heater. So anyway, they could have gone outside. Let's have a look at the music, please. Eye of the Tiger. The Eye of the Tiger. Why not?

The group known as Survivor, The Eye of the Tiger. That was a bit poetic, wasn't it? Anyway, just before we close the program this morning, to you and many other road users, at any time, would have only a vague thoughts of motor vehicle accidents and their aftermath. The now known reason for motor vehicle accidents, whether singular or multiple, it's inattentiveness caused by many reasons, creating a loss of driving concentration, and that's inattentiveness. You could be doing, just taking your eyes off the road for even a moment. If you're doing 100 k's an hour, you either drift to the left or the right, and this is where the accidents happen. The accidents do happen, something horrifying sometimes. And of course, that's the loss of driving concentration, reacting no time to avoid a minor or major vehicle accident. And that's followed and possibly with other drivers and passengers with physical injuries, minor, medium, major, fatal. And later consider the mental stress of those closely related to the deceased at the funerals. Yes, bear it in mind, inattentiveness. And I think you would probably, those people listening, driving motor cars, that they've had that surprise them at some time or another, looking away, doing something else, rubbernecking, they used to call it, down here. And that's what happens. You just stray to the point. How many people hit trees? It's got me. Now, the death toll in South Australia at the moment is in the 70s, or 73 or 74 or something like that. And that's too many. 74 lives. 74 families. When you stop and think about it, it's horrifying. A lot of people just take it for granted. But if you witnessed everything that did happen with these accidents and whatever, you'd probably think about giving up driving a motor car if you're a witness to it. I have been a witness to certain situations without going into detail about it. Yes, unfortunately. Anyway, 11 minutes past 11 at the moment, and I did have a look to my left-hand side, my USB. What have I got here? This is tomorrow calling. 62. The riddle. I can't give you more to that. It's just written down. The riddle. Let's have a listen to the riddle.

Kenny Loggins and everyone, cut foot loose. We've got another little bit of music coming up straight away. It's 11:21 here at 5 Kicks FM 90.7. And back to the music. I'm selecting Heart of Glass by Blondie. Hello, Blondie. You've got a heart of glass. Beautiful stuff.

Blondie with a Heart of Glass. 25 minutes past 11 o'clock here at 5 Kicks FM. I think we've got time to slip in Billy Idol with Money, Money.

Billy Idol with that Moni Moni. I don't know where they get the title from. I haven't analysed that yet. But anyway, it's 29 minutes past 11 o'clock here at 5 Kicks FM 90.7. And that's it for the day. I enjoyed the music this morning. Had a few hiccups there. I think there were a couple of blank spots. But oh, dear, oh, dear. My fault. I'm pointing at myself. But still there. It's one of those situations where we had a good morning. And I'm looking at the sky outside, a little bit of misty cloud. It would be, quite okay, I think, for sport this afternoon. They did forecast light showers, but it depends on what Mr. Weather's going to do to us. But I think it should be all right for this afternoon. So all I can say is have a good afternoon. And those people with sport today, and as I said often, those on the field, those the spectators, enjoy your afternoon, do what you're doing. If you're at home doing cooking or gardening or whatever the case may be, still listening to 5 Kicks FM, you beaut. And I'll be back again Friday between 11 and 12 with health and fitness, vitamins and minerals. And the same thing, excuse me, with Saturday morning program from 9 until 11.30. With the best of music, we've got a good assortment. We started the day off a little bit of awkward, but the music computer wasn't working. But David, from a distance at American River, he managed to manipulate all his technology, and it comes through to the computer here. And I watched it loading up. It took about 5 minutes to actually load, but it's back again operating. So somehow or another, there's been a bit of a glitch in the system, and the power's gone off or something like that. But anyway, as I said, have a good afternoon, have a good week, have a good night tonight, whatever you're going to be doing, and I'll be back again with you next Saturday. Good afternoon.

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2: 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All right.

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1: But why, Boris? Why?
0: I've made up my mind. I'm going away.
1: Then I shall be alone.
0: That journey into the desert you've spoken of, you will take it alone.
1: What else can I do?
0: Once you said to me that peace and happiness might be found there, you gave me hope. And now we have to say goodbye.

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1: I do, Wayne from Mylan Flooring.
0: Now, what sort of floors does he do?
1: He does carpets, floating floors, vinyl, and him and his staff are wonderful.
0: Mate, what's his number?
1: It is 855-320-26.
0: That's 855-320-26.
1: Yes, it is. Wayne from Mylan Flooring.
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Well, hello, my wonderful friends. Welcome to The Word. Welcome to our on-air worshiping community. I'm Pastor Marty, and during the next 30 minutes, I hope and trust that you will enjoy some uplifting music and a good Bible study. You know, I recently heard a story that really moved my heart. A Christian had been sentenced to die in the flames. A fellow Christian asked him, "Is the Christian faith strong enough to sustain you in the hour of trial and torture?" The response came, "Yes." The second Christian feared that he would soon suffer the same fate, and he felt the need of assurance, and so he said, "Can you give me a sign? While the flames are ascending, can you give me a sign that the Christian faith is strong enough?" The first Christian responded, "I will." Well, the day came. The Christian was tied to a wooden stake. The flame was lit. The fire began its work of destruction. The second Christian looked on. He looked hoping to see some kind of a sign, but he didn't see a sign. He saw the flames ascending. He saw the blackening of the arms of the martyr, but still no sign. He looked on. He did not take his eyes from the scene. He kept watching. The form of the martyr appeared lifeless. All hope seemed lost, when suddenly the martyr in the midst of the flame raised both arms heavenward and began praising the God of heaven. The Christian saw it, and joy thrilled his heart, because the Christian faith was strong enough to endure the flame. He could take his stand for Christ, come what may, for Jesus would carry him through. Friends, no matter what experience you're facing right now in your Christian experience, remember that Jesus is able to carry you through. We're going to come to some music. It's Dave Hunt with The Steadfast Love of the Lord.

Welcome back to The Word. This is Pastor Marty. Let us pray as we look at a subject today called God's Gracious Judgment. Our Father in heaven, as we study your word, the Bible, we pray that your Holy Spirit would guide our thoughts. We ask this in Jesus' name. Amen. A difficult case was brought before a certain judge. Two women stood before him. They shared a house together, and each one had recently given birth to a baby boy. Now the first woman spoke, "In the night, this woman rolled on her baby and he died. But when I was sleeping, she came and took my baby boy." "She's lying," said the other woman. "This baby is my son. It was her son that is the one that died." And so they argued back and forth. Then the judge said, "Bring me a sword." And so a sword was brought. Then the judge, whose name was Solomon, said, "Divide the living child in two. Give half to one and half to the other." But the first woman said, "No, my lord, let her have the child. Only let him live." The other woman said, "Let him be divided." So Solomon pronounced judgment by saying, "Give the living child to the first woman, for she is the mother." Then the Bible says, "And all Israel heard of the judgment which the king had rendered, and they feared the king, for they saw that the wisdom of God was in him to administer justice." 1 Kings 3:28. You see, judgment is a very strong theme in the Bible. In fact, the judgment is mentioned more than 1,000 times in the Bible. And the scriptures represent judgment as good news for God's people and fearful for the rejecters of God's mercy. Like Solomon's judgment, God's judgments may appear as a cutting sword and as an act of terrible wrath, when in reality, God's judgments always come from a heart of infinite love and wisdom. They are given to reveal the truth of every individual standing with God. You see, the judgment is of an eternal weight, far more solemn than death itself, for death only has the power to separate the dead from the living until the resurrection, but the judgment determines our eternal destiny. It affects every person who has ever lived. To ignore it or to give it less attention than it deserves is to virtually deny the importance of eternal life. The Bible tells us that all will be judged. I'm coming in my Bible to the book of Ecclesiastes. Ecclesiastes was written by King Solomon. And in chapter 11 and verse 9, he says, "Rejoice, O young man, in your youth, and let your heart cheer you in the days of your youth. Walk in the ways of your heart and in the sight of your eyes. But know that for all these, God will bring you into judgment." You see, the choices that we make today are all on record. They all have an eternal significance. You see, what we do, our works, doesn't save us, but they do actually reveal whether we are saved or not. Daily choices mold our habits, habits mold our character, and our character reveals whether we are lovers of God or lovers of this world. Works are not the root of salvation, but they are the fruit of salvation. And how we choose to live our lives is all taken into account in the judgment that will determine our eternal destiny. Now, Paul also picks up on this point of all will be judged in 2 Corinthians chapter 5 and verse 10. Notice what the Bible says, "For we must all appear before the judgment seat of Christ, that each one may receive the things done in the body according to what he has done, whether good or bad." So the Bible is clear, every person will face judgment. Every day, countless crimes take place in which criminals escape. But none will escape the judgment bar of God. Now that's good news. In the courts of this world exists bribery and corruption, but in the courts of heaven, a perfect record is kept and true justice will be done. Now perhaps you're thinking, But there are many things on my record that I'm ashamed about, and I can totally understand and concur with that. How do we get through this judgment? It's so strict. It's so precise. How do we make it through? The Bible says in 1 John 2, verse 1, "My little children, these things I write to you so that you may not sin. But if anyone sins, we have an advocate with the Father, Jesus Christ, the righteous."
You see, there is only one way to pass through the judgment, and that is by making Christ our advocate. What does that mean? Well, those who do not make Jesus their advocate will have no one to defend them in the judgment. They'll have to defend themselves, and that's never going to work out well at all. But when Christ pleads your case, when Christ stands for you and defends you because you've repented of your sins and you've made his service of love supreme in your life, then you can't lose. You know, I remember having, I had a day in court actually. There was a new law that had come out that said when you passed an emergency vehicle that was on the side of the road that you had to slow down to 40 kilometers an hour. This was a new law in New South Wales. And I'd forgotten about this new law, and I was driving down the highway at 110 kilometers an hour, and I noticed people putting on their brakes and slowing down quite rapidly, and I thought, what's going on? And my wife said, oh, look, there's a policeman on the side of the road there with his lights on. You need to slow down to 40. That's that new law that's come in. Well, by this point, I did start to slow down, but it was too late. And there was two police officers, and one of them came and pulled me over, and he said, look, you've got a good driving record, you know, if you'll get the letter in the mail, and all you got to do is just say, you know, call the number and say, look, I've got a good driving record. Can you let me off? And I'm sure they'll be fine. Those were the assuring words that the police officer gave me. Well, the police officer either was trying to just make me feel better, or he was uninformed, because the reality was when I called the number, they said, look, the only way you can challenge this fine, which was $450+, by the way, was to actually go to court. And so I thought, I'm going to challenge this because it was not intentional. And of course, it was something that I knew I'd done the wrong thing, but I wanted to ask for mercy. And I went into court, and I felt somewhat a little bit nervous. I'm not used to going to court, and you know, I was thinking, what am I going to say? And I was going through it in my mind, and I thought I had something kind of what I felt was quite reasonable to present, but I still felt quite uncomfortable and quite nervous about speaking up in court. And then suddenly a young man came and approached me, and he was actually a lawyer, and he said, can I actually have a look at your case? And I showed it to him, and he said, oh, that's easy. That'll just be a section, you know, section 5, whatever it was. And when it came my turn for my case to be heard, I didn't say a word. That lawyer stood up on my behalf. He spoke on my behalf. He knew the lawyer quite well. He said, Your Honor, this is a section so-and-so. I think we can, this one will be fine. And the judge said, yep, that's fine. And I was actually released of the fine. You see, that is an illustration of how we make it through the judgment. We are guilty. We've done the wrong thing. Even if we didn't intend to, the reality is we have all done the wrong thing. And unless we actually have Jesus stand for us and be our lawyer in the judgment, then we can't possibly make it through. So the real question is, how can we be sure that Jesus will stand for us in the judgment? Well, there's a parable that Jesus told in Matthew chapter 22. So I invite you to come with me in your Bible, if you've got a Bible, maybe you've got a phone, and you've got the Bible on your phone. Matthew chapter 22, it's always powerful when you read the verses for yourself. Verses 1 to 3 says, and Jesus answered and spoke to them again by parables, saying, the kingdom of heaven is like a certain king who arranged a marriage for his son, and he sent out his servants to call those who were invited to the wedding, and they were not willing to come. Now those who rejected the invitation to the wedding, that represented, in the days of Jesus, that represented the unbelieving Jews. However, it also applies to all who reject God's invitations of mercy. They can have no part in the wedding feast, which represents the marriage supper of the Lamb. Now, this invitation is given to the Gentiles, okay? And because it continues and says, the story goes on that there's more invitations given, more and more and more. And the king wants his wedding hall filled
up. And it says in verse 10, so those servants went out into the highways and gathered together all whom they found, both bad and good, and the wedding hall was filled with guests. So this now represents the Gentiles coming in. And there's many who respond, they're both good and bad, who come into the wedding hall until it is filled. Then we look at verse 11 and 12. But when the king came in to see the guests, he saw a man there who did not have on a wedding garment. So he said to him, friend, how did you come in here without a wedding garment? And he was speechless. The king finds someone at the wedding without a wedding garment. Now, it was the custom that the guests invited to a royal wedding feast would actually be given a special outfit to wear at the wedding. And this is, I suppose, similar to our bridal parties, you know, who are supposed to all wear the same, the girls are meant to wear the same dress, guys are meant to wear the same suits, etc. But this, back in this culture, this idea of actually being provided with a wedding garment, that extended to all the guests. Now, what does this wedding feast represent? Now, think carefully about this. It cannot represent the second coming of Jesus because those who are invited to the wedding are said to be guests. At the second coming, those who are saved are not the guests, they are the bride. They are the bride, the church, spotless and without wrinkle. And also, at the wedding feast, this doesn't represent being saved, since there is a man here at the wedding feast who clearly was not saved because he didn't have on the wedding garment. Being at the wedding doesn't represent being saved. What it represents is making the profession of Christianity. It represents saying that you're a Christian, that you're a follower of Christ. That's what being at the wedding feast represents in this parable. Therefore, this wedding must represent the period of investigation, of a judgment that actually takes place, notice this, before the second coming of Christ. Now, what does the wedding garment represent? If we come to Revelation 3:5, you see that white represents a symbol of purity and holiness. And it is Christ who gives this robe. See, no one can make their own wedding garment. Therefore, the robe of Christ's righteousness has to cover us. It's not our works that save us. It's what Christ has done for us that saves us. That's the good news. The good news is not how much we've done for God, but how much He's done for us. The good news is not how much we've sought after God, but how much He has sought after us. And the robe of Christ's righteousness, I love one author, she writes and says, there's not a single thread in that robe of our own devising. Beautiful picture. Nothing that we can contribute or claim as being our contribution to that robe. It's all what Christ has done. In Revelation 19, verse 8, it says that the robe is the righteous acts of the saints. But this is because this is reflective of their characters. You see, the righteousness of the saints is not their own righteousness, but it's Christ's imparted righteousness to them. You see, because when we receive Christ as a personal Savior, He molds and shapes our characters after His own. So here's the point. The investigative judgment that happens before the second coming of Jesus, represented here as being at the wedding feast, which represents professing to be a Christian, this judgment examines whether a Christian is genuine or not. It examines whether the grace of Christ accepted into the heart has molded our lives and transformed our characters. I'll give an illustration. You see, during the time of harvest, the farmer is interested in only one thing, fruit. The pretentious show of leafy foliage just does not suffice. Only good fruit will pass the scrutiny of the farmer. Now, the fruit is there because the roots are good. The fruit of salvation is good works. The root of salvation is faith in Christ. But the fruit represents the condition of the roots. Is that, hopefully that makes sense. So in the book of Revelation, Jesus is described as coming after the cases of every person is already decided. We see this in Revelation chapter 22, verse 12, where Jesus says, behold, I'm coming quickly, and my reward is with me to give to everyone according to his work. And so Jesus comes with all decisions already are determined by the time Jesus comes. But it's actually the prophet Daniel that describes this scene of judgment in much more detail. The prophet Daniel, Daniel chapter 7. And we're going to read this
notice verse 9 and verse 10 of Daniel chapter 7. Just come in there in my Bible. Daniel 7, verse 9 and 10. I watched till thrones were put in place, and the Ancient of Days was seated. His garment was white as snow, and the hair of his head was like pure wool. His throne was a fiery flame, its wheels a burning fire. A fiery stream issued and came forth from before him. 1,000 thousands ministered to him. 10,000 times 10,000 stood before him. Notice this. The court was seated, the books were opened. Some versions say the judgment was seated and the books were opened. Now, when you read the prophecy of Daniel chapter 7, this scene of heavenly judgment takes place before the second coming of Christ. So the judgment is set and the books are open. Now, what are the books? What are these books? The Bible speaks of three books that are related to the judgment. The first one is the book of life, Revelation 13, verse 8, the book of life of the Lamb. Now, the book of life, in that book are written the names of every person who has accepted Christ as a personal Savior. Only those who have their names written in the book of life and whose names remain in the book of life will inherit eternal life. So that's important. Our names are put in the book of life when we accept Christ as our personal Savior. Malachi 3:16 also talks about the book of remembrance. Now, in the book of remembrance, every act and every word of righteousness is perfectly recorded. Everything that is done to help and bless others, every kind word spoken, every generous gift, every difficulty surmounted, every temptation resisted, every tear, every heartache, all is written by the recording angels. That is wonderful, isn't it? But more than this, even the motives of the heart that prompted our words and actions, so that even the most humble duties done from a sincere heart is documented in heaven. However, those who turn away from God by rejecting his truth or continuing in sin, the Bible says that even the good that they have done will actually be erased from the record books. So that's significant, isn't it? We can have done a whole lot of good in our lives and then towards the end of our life turn our backs on God and his truth, and all the good that we've done amounts to nothing in God's eyes. And so it's important to keep our eyes focused on Christ. It's important more important how you finish than how you start. There's another book. It's called the Book of Death. And in the Book of Death are written all those who have departed from God. Every sin, whether done openly or secretly, is recorded to meet the rejecters of God's grace in the day of final judgment when they will receive the sentence, "You have been weighed in the balances and found wanting." This is very sobering and significant. But to ignore it is to our own peril. We need to understand this to understand the significance of this. All that God would do to save them has been done, but their own choices have made them unfit to be given a position among the inhabitants of heaven. So this is solemn. Every moment of every day, our lives are on record. How solemn is this thought that the choices that we make today make an eternal difference? How solemn is this thought that even the hidden motives of our heart are all open before God, who is the one to whom we must give an account? Now, unless we are washed in the blood of the Lamb, genuinely repentant, and love Christ supremely and did his servants service, that's what we need written next to our name. Washed in the blood of the Lamb, genuinely repentant, loved Christ supremely and did his service. That's what we all need written next to our name so that we can be like the guests who have on the wedding garment. Friends, today we are living in the time of judgment. Now, what does that mean for us? What is this special work that we must engage in so that we are prepared for Christ's coming so that we may be saved? The Bible tells us in Revelation 14:7, this is the final message to go to the world before Jesus comes. It's recorded in Revelation 14, verses 6 to 12, but we're just going to focus on verse 7 for now. Here is a message that goes to all the world before Jesus comes, saying with a loud voice, "Fear God and give glory to him, for the hour of his judgment has come." See, we're living in the judgment hour, just before the coming of Christ. "And worship him who made heaven and earth, the sea, and springs of water." So let's go through this step by step.
To fear God, that's the first part of this message that goes to all the world. Fear God and give glory to Him because we're living in the judgment hour. What does it mean to fear God? It means to have an attitude of undivided loyalty, submissive reverence, and deepest respect towards God. A loyal heart for God is always prompted by the gift of God's grace. It's always moved by the everlasting gospel, the atoning sacrifice of Christ on the cross. You see, the death of Christ for our sins on the cross. When we understand the significance that Jesus has taken our sin, taken our guilt, taken our shame, taken our condemnation, when we understand the significance of that, that will lead us to love God and be in awe of Him who gave His life to save us. Now, the Bible always links fearing God with keeping His commandments. Ecclesiastes 12:13, Solomon writes, "Now let us hear the conclusion of the whole matter. Fear God and give fear God and keep His commandments, for this is the whole duty of man." So you see, fearing God is always connected with obedience. You see, God's grace, it will never lead me to reject God's law. It actually will lead me to keep it. You see, God's love will not lead me to disobey, but rather to obey. And even though billions of people today, actually potentially even many who claim to be Christians, they're assembled in the wedding hall professing to have faith in Christ, but they're not obedient to His law. It shows the fact that their faith is not genuine. A genuine faith is always an obedient faith. You see, it is God's law that is the unerring standard in the judgment. James chapter 2 and verse 12 makes this very clear. James chapter 2 verse 12. Let me just read it for you. James 2 verse 12. "So speak and so do as those who will be judged by the law of liberty." And we know that this is the Ten Commandments because James has just finished quoting several of the commandments. At a time today when moral lines are severely blurred and the scriptures point to the eternal and unchanging law of God contained in the Ten Commandments as the unerring standard of the judgment, this is important. To a generation where immorality and lawlessness is abounding, God calls us back to His law. To a society that loves pleasure more than it loves God, the voice of Jesus is heard urging us back to obey. Friend, we are judged by the light that we have. You see, there's something else we need to understand about this. We are judged according to the truth that is available to us. You see, we live at a time right now when we can have access to the wonderful truths of God's Word. We're not living back in the Dark Ages when the Bible was hard to come by. We're not even living back in the days of the Reformers when truth was gradually coming to light. We are living at a time when God's truth for these last days is being proclaimed. And our salvation is dependent on us receiving the truth of God's Word in these last days. See, Christians who lived centuries before us, they're not going to be judged by the same standard that we'll be judged. The churches and the Christians of today are being called back to keep God's commandments. And only those who actually embrace this light that's given to them can truly hope of salvation. The Bible then says that we are to fear God and give glory to Him. What does it mean to give glory to Him? The Bible says, whether you eat or drink or whatever you do, do all to the glory of God. 1 Corinthians 10:31. So this is our lifestyle. This is important. Our lifestyle matters. The daily choices we make of eating, drinking, entertainment, etc. Don't get me wrong, it's not our behavior that saves us, not at all. Christ saves us, but when Jesus saves us, we will long to give glory to Him, not for our own salvation, but rather so that we can let our light shine before men, and they may see our good works and glorify our Father in heaven. We should live a life that brings glory to God. And finally, there's this call to worship Him who made heaven and earth, the sea and springs of water. You see, here is a call to worship God as the Creator. Here is a call in a time of evolution to worship the One who created us, who sustains us. Here is a call to worship the One who gives us value to a generation of people who have lost their significance and have failed to see their self-worth properly.
there is a call to worship God as the creator. And if God is the creator, he is the ultimate authority in our lives. And if God is the ultimate authority in our lives, this again calls us to a life of reverent submission to his will. Friends, as we come to a close of this subject today, Jesus stands today as our friend and as our great high priest in heaven. With infinite love, he holds out his nail-scarred hands. And this is what he says of his people. He says, they have sinned. They are not perfect, but I accept them. My blood was shed for them. They have repented and I have...